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0: Fremantle can lock away the minor premiership with a win over Adelaide tonight. The Dockers are unbeaten at Optus Stadium this season, winning all 11 games there. Captain Alex Pearce returns while Murphy Reid is out and the Crows regain Darcy Fogarty. And Steele Sidebottom says he wants to enjoy his last weeks of footy with Collingwood after announcing his retirement yesterday.
2: I've spent more time here than basically I have with my own family, and you know, that's what Collingwood is to me. It's a family as well.
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3: This is Heat Weather.
4: Some light showers with a top of 14 degrees in store for Hobart today. Tomorrow, partly cloudy and 15. Then as for Sunday, much the same, also 15 degrees. And listener knows what Aussie ears want to hear. 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
2: Smooching.
3: Yeah, let's go.
2: 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But I thought we'd get away with it. My mum was in the car in front because we're idiots.
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2: 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Not actual clothes. 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
1: Oh. It gets worse. Jess bottled this up for years, wrote a letter to her mum over it. 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
2: 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You are so much closer to becoming Hobart's newest millionaire. 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
3: I would definitely just start crying because it would open up so many opportunities and I never win anything. 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
2: Well, that would be epic, never having won anything before. 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

0: keeping that non-stop R&B moving after 11 a.m. I'm going to take you back to 2003 on Hit 100.9, where this artist actually won an Oscar, didn't turn up to collect his trophy.
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18: Hi there, I'm Andrew Schell. A Glenorchy man is due to reappear in court in November after being charged following a police raid. Authorities allege 1 kilo of methamphetamine was discovered at a residential property searched earlier this month. The man's been charged with trafficking in a controlled substance and was bailed. Organisers of the Royal Hobart Poultry and Pigeon Show have pulled the plug on this year's event following the detection of bird flu in Tasmania. The competition was scheduled for the 22nd. And Taswater says the theft of critical infrastructure from several of its sites is creating serious safety hazards for workers and the community. The organisation is investigating incidents across Greater Hobart and the Derwent Valley where items like reservoir hatches, ladders and aluminium pit lids were pinched. Over to sport, and Grant Fagans decided to pull the pin on his coaching stint at Clarence after this season wraps up. He's told us the club's not been putting pressure on him.
19: I know that if I wanted to be there and hang around, that I would have done that, so they've been very respectful in that regard.
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21: Good morning, I'm Matthew Layton. Trade and security have dominated an overnight phone call between Anthony Albanese and US

0: evidence, with two groups reportedly arguing at a Melbourne shopping centre before claims of gunshots and machetes. Police and Border Force say they've smashed two alleged black market tobacco networks, charging seven people and freezing $25 million in assets. And safety investigators are probing a third Sydney airport near miss in 3 weeks, including whether staff training or supervision was a factor.
1: Research shows that regularly eating ultra-processed foods can increase your risk of developing type 2 diabetes by 53%. Search Diabetes Australia for more about the nation's fastest-growing chronic condition.
0: Adelaide has swung the axe with six changes for tonight's blockbuster against Fremantle. Darcy Fogarty returns from suspension in Perth while Taylor Walker is rested. Coach Matthew Nix is not bothered by Warfie time.
2: We got the similar opponent, just having a total opposite. But when our crowd gets going, they get going. We've got some supporters that make the trip over. So it's a great challenge for us. They have their finals atmosphere.
0: And Bangladesh is back at the crease on day two of the first test with Australia.
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4: This is heat weather.
5: Some light showers with a top of 14 degrees in store for Hobart today. Tomorrow, partly cloudy and 15. Then as for Sunday, much the same, also 15 degrees. 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
2: 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Mel and Kingo on 131060. 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
1: And I was just like, okay, play it. Took about 5-10 minutes, and I was just like, good gracious, ass bodacious.
0: The weekend is just around the corner, so I think we're getting a little bit lazy because that Million Dollar Voice just gave you a very big clue. It's so easy. Just get his name into Hobart's hit.com.au. You've got 8 minutes. Being Hobart's next millionaire doesn't have to be just a dream. There's another clue. 100

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2: 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What up? 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
9: This is a hit news briefing.
10: G'day there, I'm Angel Schaum. Police say driver behaviour remains a concern after 50 traffic offences were detected during a one-hour enforcement operation in Hobart yesterday. 10 drivers were using their mobile phones and 40 failed to stop appropriately at yellow or red lights. It comes just a week after another operation detected 40 offences in the CBD. A bird flu detection in the state's northwest has prompted renewed calls from the Greens for stronger biosecurity measures. The party says the virus threatens already endangered bird species, as well as native mammals and commercial poultry operations, and are urging the government to reverse proposed cuts to the Natural Resources and Environment Department and invest more heavily in monitoring and education programs. Briefly, two new mechanical CPR devices are being rolled out to intensive care paramedics across Hobart and Glenorchy. And in sport, Grant Fagan's time as Clarence senior coach will come to an end after this season. The Roos announced this morning that he'd decided not to continue coaching next year, and the side will start looking for a new senior coach in the coming weeks.
11: Hit National News.
12: Hello there, I'm Matthew Layton. Australian entertainment legend Johnny Young has died aged 79 after a brief battle with pancreatic cancer. The singer-songwriter created and hosted Young Talent Time, which helped launch stars including Tina Arena and Danny Minogue. His family says details of a memorial will be announced soon. Jacinda Allen is calling time on a 27-year political career, with the former Victorian Premier confirming she won't run again in November. And the Prime Minister is stressing Australia's strong aviation safety record after another airport near miss. Authorities are investigating the third such incident at Sydney Airport in as many weeks. Anthony Albanese says any incidents must be reported immediately, with safety measures taken where needed.
13: The Minister has met, I know, with Sydney Airport and with the authorities, and will continue to make sure that we are very vigilant indeed when it comes to these issues.
14: Every load of laundry is a fresh start. 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
12: Steel Sidebottom has revealed the idea of retirement had been brewing for months. The 35-year-old Collingwood veteran says he first started thinking about hanging up the boots after the Anzac Day clash, before deciding this season would be his last.
15: Yeah, I've thought about it for a while, but thinking about it's one thing, and then you've got to actually come out and address it. And I was really pleased with how it all went yesterday, and it was a really great day.
12: And Bangladesh continues to pile on the pressure against Australia on day 2 of the first test in Darwin.
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23: Oh, the joys. 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

0: You might be having lunch, or you might have already knocked off. This is your number one hit music station on the very best day of the week. Lucky you if you have already knocked off, by the way. It is Lewis here. Thank you, DJ Konski, for the world-famous 30-minute midday mashup. And now we've got to get you one step closer to being our newest millionaire. Best feeling heading into the weekend, knowing you're in a millionaire's lounge, right?
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0: 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She's coming up in the next 15. 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

0: One Hit Music Station, aka the best place you need to be heading into the weekend. Let's keep it going. We're going to get some memories back in a sec from Pitbull. Friday's Live 2025, remember? Yeah? Let's get on Blue Cantrell as well and another Million Dollar Voice on the air next. You could be our newest millionaire. How sick would that be?
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21: G'day, there are mandrill shelm. The Invasive Species Council says the detection of bird flu in the state's north could have serious consequences for wildlife, including endangered parrots, seabirds and native mammals. Chief Executive Jack Goff says vaccines are important but won't be enough on their own to protect vulnerable species, and is calling for urgent measures to tackle invasive animals and improve wildlife resilience. A fast food business in Moona was the scene of an alleged armed robbery last night. Police allege a man entered the main road premises armed with a small knife at around 9:30 and demanded money from staff. After allegedly taking a small amount of cash, he was arrested nearby and is now facing charges, including armed robbery. And briefly, a boost to emergency cardiac care is on the way, with Ambulance Tasmania introducing two new mechanical CPR devices to the state's south. Over to sport now, and a new era is beginning for the Tasmanian Tigers, with Maisie Gibson appointed captain for the upcoming WNCL season. Gibson replaces Elise Villani, who will step away from cricket this season, ahead of welcoming her first child.
22: Hit National News.
23: Hello there, I'm Matthew Layton. One of Australian television's most familiar faces has died. Johnny Young, best known for creating and hosting Young Talent Time, was 79. His family says he died after a brief battle with pancreatic cancer following a career spanning music and television. Air Services Australia says three recent aviation scares at Sydney Airport show the safety system is doing its job. CEO Rob Sharp says pilots and controllers stepped in before any of the incidents could escalate. He adds the latest close call wasn't initially considered serious enough to trigger mandatory reporting.
24: Two reasons. Firstly, the controllers immediately rescinded the clearance. They recognised that there was a Qantas aircraft 1.3 kilometres away approaching the runway. Secondly, the aircraft remains stationary.
23: The Prime Minister has pressed Donald Trump to ditch tariffs on Aussie goods, with the US President agreeing to consider it. And about two-thirds of households have completed the census, with officials reminding everyone else there is still time.
25: Did you know that diabetes is Australia's fastest growing chronic condition? Over 300 Australians are diagnosed with the condition every day. Search Diabetes Australia to find out more.
23: Bangladesh has tightened its grip on Australia during day two of the first test in Darwin, reaching 2 for 181 at lunch. And Chris Fagan will move into the Brisbane record books tomorrow. The Q clash against the Suns will be Fag's 238th game as Lions coach, taking him past Lee Matthews.
26: He's a great friend of mine, and he's been such a mentor of mine since the day I arrived here. It doesn't quite feel right to be breaking his record, but anyway, hopefully we can just live side by side in the history of the Brisbane Lions.
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0: Dollar. Hey, I got a question for you. Want to be a millionaire? I mean, that's probably something you don't get asked often, right? Good afternoon, it's Lewis here on your number one hit music station. This is the station that could make you the name of your suburb with $1 million behind your name. Yeah, you could be our newest millionaire. Couldn't be any easier as well. We make the prizes bigger and easier for you to win. All you have to do is go to hit.com.au. I'm going to play you a voice. You got 30 minutes to guess who it is. And if you get it right, you're in our millionaire's lounge.
32: We got an hour. Let's get whatever we can get in an hour. So, like, at that time, give me an hour. I'll give you 12 songs. Notice I didn't say 12 hits.
0: Yeah, I ain't giving you an hour. I'm giving you 30 minutes. All right, that's your voice. 30 minutes, hit.com.au. As we do non-stop R&B right now on the best day of the week. This is R&B Friday.

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2: 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Did you have some fun? 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
2: 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You got him in. So welcome into our Millionaires Lounge. You find it fun? 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
0: Monday morning, you get Jess and Rowan back early from 6 a.m. And Jess's mum caught her smooching with her boyfriend when she was just a teen.
2: My boyfriend at the time and I were in the backseat of my dad's car.
3: Doing what?
2: Smooching.
3: Yeah, that's good.
2: But while he was driving. But I couldn't get away with it. My mum was in the car in front because we're idiots.
0: Yeah.
2: You should have seen the dressing down I got when we got back. She yelled.
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2: 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My dad, I think, was none the wiser, unless I'm completely an idiot.
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20: G'day, there are Mandrill Shao. Police have raised concerns about driver behaviour after a traffic operation in Hobart yesterday saw 50 drivers pinged, 10 were using mobile phones and 40 failed to stop appropriately at traffic lights. The upcoming Royal Hobart Poultry and Pigeon Show has been called off after the H5 strain of bird flu was detected in the state's northwest yesterday. It would have featured more than 1,000 birds, but organisers say the risk is too great, while the Invasive Species Council says the flu detection is worrying. And after 14 years in the Senate, Tasmanian Greens Senator Peter Whish-Wilson has delivered an emotional final address. Over to sport now, and Premiership coach Grant Fagan will conclude his stint as Claret senior coach when the season wraps up. He's told us the club was looking for a big reset when he started a couple of years ago.
21: You know, by the end of this season, you know, I probably would have done what I went back to do, and I had a couple of years that I had in my life that I could give, and I thoroughly enjoyed it, but I think it's time to leave with the place in good shape.
22: Hit National News.
23: Good afternoon, I'm Matthew Layton. The Prime Minister says US President Donald Trump will consider exempting Australia from new tariffs. Anthony Albanese raised the 12.5% levy during an overnight call, along with AUKUS and Defence.
24: The ask that I made of the President is that he consider full exemption, or at the very least, no increase, which is there. We've been subject to the 12.5% tariff.
23: Former Victorian Premier Jacinda Allen is quitting politics after nearly three decades, 2 weeks after Ben Carroll ousted her as leader. The head of Air Services Australia says Sunday's Virgin Qantas near miss at Sydney Airport wasn't reported straight away because it did not meet the required threshold. And singer-songwriter and TV host Johnny Young has died aged 79. The young Talent Time star had been battling pancreatic cancer after a career that helped launch Danny Minogue and Tina Arena and earned him spots in both the Logies and ARIA Halls of Fame.
7: Clean clothes, a warm shower, a conversation. 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
23: Josh Fraser's campaign to become Carlton's next coach is officially underway. He's spoken publicly for the first time since entering the race, revealing he's already pitched himself to the Blues.
25: A fortnight ago, the club came to me and asked me to be a part of this coaching process. And then this week I was in a position to go back to the club and accept that offer to go through the process, and I presented to the coaching panel this week.
23: And the minor premiership is Fremantle's for the taking tonight, with the Dockers facing top four hopefuls Adelaide in Perth.
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3: 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This is Beyonce.
2: ...is to the left, to the left. See what I mean? 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If you popped in Beyonce... into hit.com.au. Welcome into our Millionaire's Lounge. Very fancy in here. Very exclusive. Just like Megan on 131060, you guessed correctly. What would you spend a million on?
4: Well, obviously the mortgage. Get rid of that.
2: Yep. Say goodbye to that.
4: Take the family and a holiday. Spoil myself.
2: Where's the holiday going to?
4: Or if that much money, I'd probably have to go to America and Europe, I think.
2: Mm-hmm. What, five times?
4: Yeah, probably.
2: Yeah. You've got to remember, it's $1 million. One, you could go five times. Or... two, you could just go first class. Our Million Dollar Voice. We'll do another voice at 3 o'clock with Carrie and Tommy, and we'll do more non-stop R&B, which we all know you love, after this.
1: Carrie and Tommy.
3: So I've shown you two videos that you think are definitely AI.
5: It was the most obvious AI thing I've ever seen.
3: Well, they're real to my eye.
5: Yeah. You're nearing the category of my housemate who is still unsure of whether there is a monkey that is a barber sings in Italian while he gives Rottweilers haircuts.
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20: G'day, there, I'm Angel Schell. Police say dangerous driving behaviours unfortunately remain all too common. That's after officers detected 50 traffic offences during an operation in Hobart yesterday morning. 10 motorists were nabbed using mobile phones and 40 caught running yellow or red lights. The Invasive Species Council says nearly one in five assessed native bird and mammal species nationally are considered at high risk from the H5 strain of bird flu after the disease was detected up in the state's northwest. The group is urging the state government to invest more heavily in protecting habitat and controlling invasive species. An Ambulance Tasmania is strengthening its emergency response capability with two new portable CPR devices to be distributed across Hobart and Glenorchy. Looking to sport now, and Grant Fagan has decided to pull the pin on his coaching stint at Clarence after this season finishes up. He's told us the club has not been putting pressure on him.
21: I know that if I wanted to be there and hang around, that I would have done that, so they've been very respectful in that regard.
22: Hit National News.
23: Hey, I'm Tessa Randello. A third safety incident's being investigated at the country's biggest airport in less than 3 weeks. A Virgin flight had to stop its takeoff when it discovered a Qantas plane on the runway in Sydney last Sunday. Air Service Australia CEO Rob Sharp said the incident didn't meet the threshold for reporting.
24: Two reasons. Firstly, the controllers immediately rescinded the clearance. They recognised that there was a Qantas aircraft 1.3 kilometres away approaching the runway.
23: Trump's considering a tariff exemption for Australia, according to the PM. Anthony Albanese, what he called a productive, constructive and substantial call with the US president. The Trump administration announced 12.5% levies on Aussie imports in July. Briefly, new data from the Bureau of Statistics shows the number of overall home loans is down 5.4% in the last 3 months. And the host of Young Talent Time, Johnny Young, has passed away at the age of 79. His family says details for a memorial will be announced soon.
25: Every load of laundry is a fresh start. 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
23: Interim Blues coach Josh Fraser is confident he's ready to take on the role full-time. He's spoken publicly after throwing his hat in the ring for the position after a 10-win, 2-loss since taking over for Michael Voss. He says he's excited about this group, as a lot of the Carlton supporters will be. And tonight, the Dockers have a chance to lock up the minor premiership when they clash with the Crows at Optus Stadium. Fremantle have an 11-0 winning record in Perth for the season, while Adelaide are fighting to stay in contention for the top four.
26: 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A quick chat can change more than you think.
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1: I'll tell you what. The future, or we'll be able to say on Monday, the Gold Logie winning a star of the silver screen, the one and only Julia Morris is here. G'day, Joe.
2: Never say never. Yeah. Is it true that you're the most nominated but never won female?
3: Most nominated female in Logie's history, never won.
2: That's a Logie. So, first of all, well, bloody done.
3: Yeah, get in it. Listen, that...
2: Also, in Australia,
3: some people
2: we
3: would
2: like
3: call it erosion. Some people would call it persistence.
2: In Australia, we like the underdog. Maybe you're better to never win, Julia.
3: Absolutely.
2: Do you know what I mean?
3: I've been under and I've been a dog. And so...
2: and you're still working. So maybe the key is to not win.
3: It's never to win. No, I will blow it apart with a speech. Everything that we've been working up to, and I'll be up and like, and another thing. I'm not a worthy person. Like, the whole thing's going to go horribly wrong.
2: Well, it's funny to think. Oh, sorry, you go.
1: No.
2: Say it's funny to mention speeches because this entire show is Logies from the Vault. So all the stuff that's happened, the juicy gossip that's happened at Logies that you've witnessed over the years.
3: Oh, yes.
2: Some of it happens on stage, some of it off stage. But while we let you think about the off stage ones.
3: I mean, there's so much juice, right?
2: Yeah. Well, while you think of the juice. I want to give you some of your own on stage juice.
3: Oh, yes. Ladies and gentlemen, there's an award. Oh, my God, I could be here all night. I get excited. You know what I'm like. It is the most outstanding entertainment program. And, ladies and gentlemen, the TV Week Logie goes to...
2: Sounds fine, right? Until you realise.
3: Yeah. Did I forget to talk about the nominees?
4: Oh, yeah. It's a whole package waiting to be played.
3: It's live. Don't tell anyone. We can cut it out later. No. That's probably why I should be presenting with a boy.
4: You've asked me back, but...
1: that's better. You know, when you... That should just be it.
3: I think I will be able to appeal to you guys. In actual fact, it was a moment of tremendous restraint. Because the day before we'd rehearsed and I had written the material myself, and the joke was I'm up here presenting by myself because Dr. Chris Brown had a problem with his eyes or something about scratching his eyes or I can't quite remember the details, but he's not here tonight. And then they close up on Chris, who's kind of like sort of pretending to hide, right? And then I mentioned another name of another male. He wanted to, but he'd rather, you know, knife himself, whatever. And so I went through three boys and I said to them the day before, hey, I'm pretty quick with changing those names because if you're going to, like, you need to shoot in them, they need to be in their chairs. And they don't necessarily know when that gag's going to be. So we do the first one and Chris was already backstage. So it was an empty chair with someone, like, leaning over with his name. And I'm like, oh, great. Like, how many times did I double check? They're like, leave it with us. We know we're doing.
1: Oh, that's so annoying.
3: Even as I walked on stage, I'm like, is everybody in their seats? I just want to make sure that they're absolutely clear because I can change to any name at the table. They're like, don't worry your pretty little head about it. So then I did the second one.
1: So you've been screwed up.
3: Yeah, he's not in his seat either. And I go to the third one. There's a girl in his seat. So then I'm like, this joke isn't working. The most generous thing I can do is just get on with it.
2: And you did.
1: It's okay. You almost not said it.
2: Oh, I saw Robert Irwin say that if he wins gold, he's going to give it to you. And I'm going to be honest, piss me the off if we're going to be dropping. I'm like, hey, yeah, little upstart. This queen here does not want your seconds.
1: Don't you?
3: I think
1: I'd take it. I'd absolutely take it.
3: No. I think his consistent admiration and support and lending an ear and standing up. He is the man that we keep crying out for in terms of being raised by kick-ass women.
2: I know, we talked about that when we interviewed him and
3: absolutely.
2: How amazing, you know, his dad gets talked
3: and
2: about
3: so
2: a lot.
3: And so lots of men are raised by kick-ass women, but not everybody turns up to their own life and lives
2: no,
3: it.
2: No, and Terry's a
1: hang on, so are you going to accept it if he gives it to you?
3: I will be running up there like the greatest desperado. No, the truth is, whoever takes the award has just, like, lasted another 12 months in the Hunger Games that is television.
2: That is true.
1: It is so cunning, though, because when I heard him say that he wants you to win it and everyone should vote for you, it's very interesting because in my mind I went, isn't that nice? I should vote for him. Isn't he so sweet? I should vote for him.
3: I don't mean to be rude, but even I voted for him. You know what I mean? Like,
1: J-Mo, talk to us about your Logie's Night. Have you had any wild times?
5: Because it's Logie's Night and the feeling's right. It's a Logie's Night. Whoa, what a night.
3: Obviously, I've got stories that I would be desperate to tell you outside of the microphonic.
6: Let's go out.
3: Oh, no, I'm talking like, lots of trouble.
1: How many people involved? What are we talking? Give us numbers.
3: Two people.
1: Yeah.
3: At the one time. Okay. Full disclosure, I don't think this is going to go well, but I'm not employed by anyone, so I don't think it matters.
2: Great.
3: Let's let the balloon go, right?
2: Great.
3: Many, many, many years ago. Mm-hmm.
2: Oh, I love this already. Yes.
3: Full frontal vibes.
2: Mm-hmm. Yeah.
3: 95, 96, early to the Logies. Thought I was a wildcat.
1: Yeah.
3: Rolled myself a whole jar of cigarettes. And in those days, obviously, is illegal. So I decided that what I would do was go into the one disabled toilet that was at the Crayon up on that level at the time. And, of course, all the dusting powder people were furious. Like, oh, you're in there too long. There are people like, no, you can hear like, get out of there. And I'm like, do you know the word? Bang, bang, bang, bang, bang, bang, bang, bang, bang. I'm like, yeah, I know, you've only got the commercial break, but like, calm your farm. So I just finish up, put my lipstick on. I wasn't in there an unreasonable, obviously about, 4.5 minutes. Mm. And then I opened the door and... Betty Cuthbert was waiting to get in her wheelchair.
1: Oh.
3: It was like a smoke screen of note. And I said, Betty, I am so sorry. That toilet really smells. She goes, get out of the way, Julia. I need to go to the bathroom. I was like, absolutely. Yeah. So then we're like doing that. And I'm like, whoa, can I push? I won't stay in.
2: I'm waiting for a debaucherous story of.
3: As debauched as I get. He's been like in the grossly inappropriate location at a grossly inappropriate time, undoubtedly doing a grossly inappropriate thing.
1: So, J-Mo, did Betty Cuthbert come out stoned?
3: Well, here's the thing. I don't mean to be rude, but in those days we used to have a big buffet at the Logies.
2: Did
3: and
2: you?
3: I saw her going around on the chair around the car. I feel like I saw she was...
6: Just cutting laps.
3: No, that's just absolutely. Laps. The lift go flash.
6: Bit of circle work.
3: The mighty flash. No, come on. No, legend. Legend. She was very, very kind and did have a giggle. And
2: you can vote for Julia Morris for the Gold Logie at tvweeklogies.com.au. All the best for Sunday night.
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14: Hobart's average unleaded price today is around $2.02 a litre, while some servos are selling it as low as $1.87. The average for diesel sits around $2.47. 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
3: 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That's because you at war with love.

0: Guy Sebastian for your Friday arvo. That's Battle Scars. It's Carrie and Tommy.
1: This is exciting. You can catch Guy Sebastian live on his 100 Times Around the Sun regional tour. 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
2: I've seen it. It is, oh my God, it's one of the best live shows I've seen.
1: Tell him.
3: Oh,
2: it's awkward saying it. It's easier to say it to you than it is to him. It was just all a pleasant surprise of, like, I knew you were good, but then I was like, this man's freaking brilliant.
3: It was so feel-good, that tour. It was unreal.
2: Oh,
3: like, just
2: so good.
3: You know, we structure a lot of it, obviously. There's a lot of content and everything's synced, but then I just really wanted to, you know, because they're bigger rooms. They're, you know, in Melbourne I was at Margaret Court, but I love to make a big room feel small, and you do that by just not having everything so structured. So there was a lot of random stuff by me going.
2: You go out to the crowd.
3: Take requests. So that was different every single show. And then obviously Archie. But the problem is, if I keep talking about it, like, I'm about to do this regional tour. It's like 50 shows all over Australia in, you know, all parts of Australia, like regional, you know, we're up in all areas of WA and Queensland and everywhere else. I just can't promise that Archie's going to be at those shows because he's in schools. But it was one moment. I got up to Queensland and I was in Cairns and Townsville, and at those two shows, he didn't do those shows, and he was actually only going to do one or two shows on the entire tour. But by that stage, I think it went a bit viral, his performance of the Whitney Houston song. And so I get up, and it's like the last thing you want to hear at your show. I've said, hey, guys, just I'm getting this out of the way early. My son needs an education, so he's at school. He's not here tonight. And the sound that the crowd made was just resounding. Oh, well, I thought they were going to walk out. So anyway, Archie ended up doing the rest of the tour, and he loved it.
2: Guy, we're talking Logies all today on the show because it is the Logies this Sunday, but we're talking about the more like debaucherous, fun in the vault kind of stories from the Logies. What's the wildest Logies you think you've had over the years?
3: Oh, it would be the one with you, I would say, just a few years ago. Because normally around the Logies, I'm doing other things. And so it's always like, oh, look, you've got this other thing on Monday morning, so let's get an early night. But that night, we were going to go home, and I remember you running out. You Sebastians are going nowhere. You're coming out with me, and you even had an outfit change, and then Amy Shark got involved, and suddenly I think there was some maths people around.
2: There was that guy from the other Brekkie radio show that was just following us around everywhere, and we were like, why? And we just all assumed he was someone else's friend, and then we realized he wasn't. He was so smart. He just saw this group. He just weaseled his way in and then came out with us for the night, and then
3: I don't remember that. There's not a lot I do remember, if I'm being honest, from that night. It was
1: what time did Bickers keep you out till?
3: I think it was like 5 a.m. or something.
1: Yeah, that's big.
2: I do remember over and over Jules saying, no, we must go home. And I said, no, you're not allowed. And then at one point you're on the dance floor. And you know when couples have that little moment where they connect to sort of say, let's call it. Yeah. And I went in and I put my hands between both their heads. And I said, don't even think about it.
3: remember.
2: What happens backstage during the Logies? Is it party time, or is everybody what's the kind of vibe when you're waiting to perform? You've performed at how many now?
3: I've performed maybe at 3 or 4. I don't know. I think maybe 3. That night was really cool. We did I did a John Farnham tribute and I think something else. I think I might have performed my single or something. But yeah, it was a great night. Normally backstage it's very different for you guys and me, because when you're performing, you're in with all your band and you just got a bit of a green room. I was right next door to Barnsley and his whole crew and it's pretty boring actually backstage, to be honest.
1: What is the pre-show ritual with the band? Is it, are we drinking tea? Are we doing a prayer circle? What's happening?
3: No, I don't drink until I've performed. Like, if once I've performed, I'll drink after, but I'm a bit of a, I've got bad memories of me at karaoke nights and suddenly losing. It's like I've lost my superpower when I drink. Like, if I've had a few too many. I can't sing. I'm just a mess. So I've learned luckily recreationally that alcohol and singing isn't good. So professionally, I haven't run into that trap yet.
1: We're so excited for the tour. You can catch Guy Sebastian. He's 100 times around the sun regional tour. So we'll be heading to a place near you. You can head to GuySebastian.com for tickets. Guy, always a pleasure. Thank you, bro.
3: Love you guys.
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7: Good afternoon. There's delays in both directions on the Brooker Highway between Derwent Park and Queenstown Main. The Domain Highway quite heavy both on and off the Brooker at the merge. On the Tasman Highway, it's a mainly clear run in both directions between the city and Sorrel. There's no dramas either way on the southern outlet, and Main Road heavy both ways through Moonar. 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And that's the latest in traffic on Hobart's Hit 100.9.
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19: Hey there, I'm Tessa Randello. Investigations continue into a third incident at the country's biggest airport in less than 3 weeks. A Virgin flight aborted takeoff in Sydney because a Qantas plane was on the tarmac. It happened on Sunday. Air Service Australia CEO Rob Sharp said it didn't meet requirements for reporting, but the PM says all incidents should be shared. Australia could get an exemption from the latest round of US tariffs. The PM says Trump is giving it consideration after having a phone call with the US president. The new levies were announced in July of 12.5%, the Trump administration claiming it failed to remove forced labour from supply chains. Young Talent Time host Johnny Young has passed away following a brief battle with pancreatic cancer. He was the creator and producer of the popular TV show, which ran until 1988. His family says details of a memorial service announced soon. And Australia's taken an hour to claim its first wicket on day two of the first test against Bangladesh.
18: Research shows that regularly eating ultra-processed foods can increase your risk of developing type 2 diabetes by 53%. Search Diabetes Australia for more about the nation's fastest growing chronic condition.
19: Minor premiership is up for grabs tonight when the Dockers host the Crows. The home side have an 11-game winning streak at Optus Stadium, while Adelaide are fighting to stay in the top four. And Richmond star Tom Lynch is set to play on next year as the side farewells two premiership stars. 33-year-old Lynch is celebrating his 250th AFL match tomorrow when they take on St Kilda, while triple premiership pair Nathan Broad and Dion Prestia will play their final game in the yellow and black.
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1: I tell you what, the stars just keep on rolling in. 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Of course, all the action is on 7 on Sunday at 7 p.m. And the great man joins us now. G'day, lads.
2: The great man.
1: The great
2: Thank
1: man.
2: You, guys.
3: I assume since we last saw you at Carrie and Tommy's My First Time stand-up night that you've been treading the boards once a week now?
2: Oh, yes, I've picked that up now. Yes. After that 5 minutes. that was a nightmare, you guys. That was horrifying experience.
3: You loved it.
2: I love you both, but that was horrifying.
1: It was it really, Laz, because
3: no,
1: I didn't see
3: it.
1: I did not see a horrified man. I saw a man in his element, shining.
2: You must have been looking from another direction.
1: Maybe it was a mirror.
2: I'm so glad I did it. I'm so glad you guys made me do it. But, you know, it was frightening, but I did. You know, I mean, I think afterwards, like when I was walking back to the hotel, I went, that was kind of fun.
1: There must be a live show of brewing. There must have been some point where you've thought, I reckon I'm going to go on tour.
2: Yeah, well, because on that night with you guys, I did 5 minutes. So I've expanded the material out to go for 5.5 minutes now. So I'm just looking for another small opportunity.
1: If you ever want to bring back The Price is Right as a live touring show.
2: I love that.
1: I would happily come on board, help you with some, because I reckon you could absolutely roast the people you get up. You could have funny items 100%. That they have to get the prices of. Larry, should we do this? And yes, 100%. I've just said we.
2: No, how did you cut yourself in on that? Are you one of the male models or something?
1: Yeah. Larry, we might actually not even need you for this. I think I'm going to do this.
3: Oh, God, Larry.
2: You know, on some of the big cruise ships, they do like Deal or No Deal and that sort of thing. I'm like, come on, you got to do prices right. But apparently getting people to run on down on the high seas is an insurance nightmare.
1: I can also imagine the average age of the cruise ship punter. I reckon getting him to run anywhere might be an absolute nightmare.
3: Larry, you are up for a Logie Award for the 100th time this weekend. But we're in the vault, this Logie show. We want the stories from the vault. What stories can you bring to us?
2: My favourite Logie story, I got really, really, really drunk with Matt LeBlanc from Friends.
3: Oh, what?
1: Oh, sick.
2: Yeah. Remember Joey?
1: Yeah. Yes. Was he fun?
2: So he was great fun. So basically he was that international guest, you know, the one that gives out the big Logies at the end. And you always look at them, they're sitting there for 5 hours going, what the hell am I doing here?
3: I know.
2: Why did I accept this invitation? So we got to the, I was at Channel 9 at the time and got to the fancy sort of Channel 9 party. And I was sort of at the bar and he walks in with his entourage and he just looks so bored and so over it. And I went up to him and I said, I just sort of barged through everyone. I said, you want a Zambuca? Because they were drinking fancy wines. I said, you want a Zambuca? And he goes, are you Italian? And I went, no, but let's have a Zambuca. So I reckon we drank 2 bottles of Zambuca.
3: Oh,
2: everyone
3: my God.
2: Was coming around because they could see that, you know,
3: you were creating the life at the party there, Larry.
2: And we got very, very, very drunk. And I told him at one point, my wife, Sylvie, who had gone back to the room with a bit of a headache, who missed this whole thing, I said, my wife's going to be so angry that she missed meeting you. I woke up in the morning, there was a signed photo under our hotel door. So he'd gone to the trouble.
3: No.
2: He obviously carries photos of himself.
1: That's so funny.
2: He'd gone to the trouble. I must have told him Sylvie's name. He'd gone to the trouble. Dear Sylvie, sorry I didn't get to meet you. It was under the hotel door when I woke up in the morning with a horrible headache. Nice guy, right? That's my favourite Logie story.
1: Larry, there must have been a moment, and I hope you were courageous enough to do it because I would have thought about it and not done it. Did you go at any point, can I get your number? Should we do it again?
2: Yeah. That's
1: Did you ask for Matt LeBlanc's number?
2: I should have done that. I should have done that. Oh. I think why he liked hanging out, I was trying to play it pretty cool. Like everyone's coming up asking for autographs. I didn't do any of that. I said, let's just get drunk. And we found this booth at the back of the thing and then everyone just started hovering around, right, and getting into the Zambucas, and it was a tremendous night. We had the staff from Crown racing to all the other bars to grab more bottles because they didn't have enough bottles of Zambuca for Matt and Laz.
1: Laz, we hope you win. You can vote for Larry Emder, tvweeklogies.com.au, and as I said, watch them Sunday night, 7 p.m. on Channel 7. Laz, you're one of the best. Thank you, mate.
2: Thanks, guys. Love you guys.
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7: Good afternoon. It's still slow in both directions on the Brooker Highway between Derwent Park and Queen's Domain. The Domain Highway a little slow heading onto the Brooker at the merge, also quite slow coming off. On the Tasman Highway, slowing now outbound through Queen's Domain onto the Tasman Bridge, then again past the airport. And there's no dramas either way on the southern outlets. This weekend at Autobahn, get 30% off Penrite and Kicker, plus 25% off supercharged batteries and Uniden UHF. This weekend only at Autobahn. And that's the latest in traffic on Hobart's Hit 100.9.
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3: Good afternoon. It's very slow both ways on the Brooker Highway between Derwent Park and Queenstone. Main, the Domain Highway slow coming off the Brooker heading onto the Tasman. The Tasman Highway slow outbound through Queenstone Main onto the Tasman Bridge, then again past the airport. No dramas either way on the southern outlet, and a bit of congestion both ways on Main Road through Moonar. Census night was Tuesday the 11th of August. There's still time to complete. In the census, every answer matters. Authorised by the Australian Bureau of Statistics, Canberra. And that's the latest in traffic on Hobart's Hit 100.9.
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0: Gary and Tommy for your R&B Fridays and the Subbo on the show. We're getting some behind-the-scenes stories of stuff that's gone down at the Logies, and we've still got Glenn Robbins with us.
1: You know who Norman Gunston is?
2: Yes, absolutely.
1: I lied.
3: Gary McDonald.
1: Mm. I lied about being able to do Silver Service, and I just happened to be on Gary McDonald. He was like the biggest star. I was up for Gold Logie that year, and I lied about being able to do Silver Service. Anyway, so I did everyone around the table, and I got to Gary McDonald, and I was serving carrots.
3: They're tricky little buggers.
1: Carrots are tricky.
3: Yeah.
1: So
3: slippery suckers.
1: It flipped and the carrot took off like a hubcap around the table, around all these. And everyone, no, actually it wasn't Gary McDonald. It was the one before Gary McDonald. That's right. Went all around the table and fell over in the middle. And I was so embarrassed. Anyway, I got to Gary McDonald, Norman Gunston, and he got out of his chair and stood away from the table.
3: So we didn't get carrots on
1: so
3: him.
1: So he didn't. I didn't drop a carrot on him.
2: The bloke with toilet paper on his face.
1: Exactly.
2: It was worried about a carrot.
1: Again, these aren't great stories.
3: The next one says overwhelming toilet.
2: I've got questions.
3: Sure.
2: So Norm MacDonald was...
1: Gary McDonald.
2: Norman Gunston.
1: Yep.
2: It was a bit before my time, but I've seen clips, particularly the Guns N' Roses interview.
1: Yeah.
2: Where a lot of international bands and stuff didn't know that he was a character.
1: That's right.
2: And wonderful. What was it like... What was he like personally? Like, was he in character the whole time, or did he have a separate... So when he was at the Logies, was he himself, or was he as Norman Gunston?
1: Do you have a moment in your career where you realise that you've arrived, that you are someone, and someone said something to make you go, oh, wow, I'm part of this now? I walked into the Logies, and Norman Gunston...
2: Sorry, I've done that.
1: Gunston was at the front door, and as I got out of the limo, he said... Oh, Glenn Robbins has arrived. Can I shake your hand?
3: Oh, that's pretty cool.
1: I went, if Norman Gunston knows who I am, it's like coming here. I feel very honoured and I feel like I've arrived. And it was like, I'm somebody. I'm part of this. I'm one of them.
3: Was that before Russell Coit time?
1: Yeah, Russell Coit was 2000. This is going back into the early...
3: Is Kath and Kim time? No, even before that.
1: No, it was before... Oh, geez, now you're testing me.
3: Mm.
1: Before all that.
3: Okay.
1: Well, it would have been before Kath and Kim.
3: Okay.
1: Yeah, because I started going to the Logies in the late 80s.
3: Do you still get royalties from Kath and Kim? Well, because it's on YouTube now or something,
2: Carrie,
3: isn't it? Can't people watch it?
2: We're on air. It feels like a very just
3: No, I'm
2: personal
3: just wondering
2: chat.
3: Whether something so successful you still reap the benefits from or deals were done differently
1: I've
3: back then.
1: I've only ever been asked twice about how much I earn, and it was by an old school friend, and my answer is the same to you. I make a shitload of money.
3: Right.
1: I like being with me sometimes.
3: I bet you do. You'd be cuckoo in there. How many different personalities are happening in there?
2: Oh,
1: so many.
2: I don't agree with that. I reckon we exist in a circle of, I would say, people that are comedians often are less social than they appear. And I reckon,
1: yes,
2: and I mean this as a compliment, I reckon you're one of the easier to hang out with, more pleasurable to hang out with.
1: Oh, that's very kind.
2: Just a genuine dude. And so while there might be some demons floating around.
1: Oh,
2: there,
1: plenty of demons.
2: I actually think you're pretty put
1: together. But to be honest, it makes me tired because I have to be on. You know what I mean? Because sometimes I don't like being on. And like with the Logies, this is quite true. I used to have to go and sit in the toilet. Not go and just sit on the toilet for a while, have a bit of a break because it was overwhelming.
3: Oh, we all do that.
1: I didn't get to all the stories, but hey.
3: No, we don't have time.
1: Are you going to the Logies?
3: Yes.
1: But what do you mean you don't have time? Of course you have time for someone like me.
3: We have given you way more than we give anybody else.
2: It's TV's Night of Nights, the 66th TV Week Logie Awards is this Sunday on 7.
3: We should say congratulations too because Celebrity Intervention's been renewed.
2: Oh,
3: yes.
2: So good.
3: So good.
1: Ask me who the best guest was.
3: Me.
2: Who was the best guest?
1: You were.
3: I'm joking, I was just saying me.
1: Well, you didn't let me say it.
2: Glenn Robbins, we love you, thank you.
1: Thanks, guys.
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7: Good afternoon. Still very slow on the Brooker Highway, both ways between Derwent Park and Queen's Domain. The Domain Highway a little slow heading onto the Brooker at the merge, also quite slow coming off heading towards the Tasman. The Tasman Highway slow outbound through Queen's Domain, then onto the Tasman Bridge, then again past the airport, and still no dramas either way on the southern outlets. This weekend at Autobahn, get 30% off Penrite and Kicker, plus 25% off supercharged batteries and Uniden UHF. This week only at Autobahn. And that's the latest in traffic on Hobart's Hit 100.9.
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17: Hey, I'm Tessa Randello. Investigations after a third incident at the country's biggest airport in Sydney in less than 3 weeks. A Virgin flight had to abort takeoff on Sunday because there was a Qantas plane on the runway.
18: We fully appreciate the seriousness of incidents, but there are well-honed paths in aviation when incidents do arise. Aviation is a safety-first industry.
17: Air Services Australia CEO Rob Sharp there. Australia could get out of 12.5% US tariffs, which were announced in July. The PM talk with Donald Trump in what Anthony Albanese is calling a productive, constructive and substantial conversation. The current GST deal is being called a costly mistake by the Productivity Commission. An interim review saying the national system makes it less fair. It delivered billions in funding for WA. Briefly, more charges have been laid against former construction union boss John Setka. And former Young Talent Time host Johnny Young has passed away following a brief battle with pancreatic cancer.
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17: Fremantle can win the minor premiership tonight with a win over the Crows at Optus Stadium. And a big game for the Tigers against the Saints tomorrow. The club is farewelling Nathan Broad and Dion Prestia, playing their final games in yellow and black. While star Tom Lynch will celebrate game 250 in the AFL, coach Adam Uze expects him to play on.
20: Well, he's in discussions with that. I think that announcement will happen in the next week or so. But, yeah, he's so important for our footy club. I've said this before.
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32: Yeah, we are getting some stories from behind the scenes at the Logie's over the years that you definitely wouldn't have heard. But it's not the only big show that's on this weekend. If you're in Hobart, Saturday night, there are still some tickets available to Tommy, your comedy show, but there is not many left. So if you're in Hobart and you want to get tickets, comedy.com.au, you can go and grab some of the last ones available. 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
2: Oh, Backstreet Boys, live, Vegas, tickets to see them at the Sphere, talking spending money, fights, accommodation, you and a mate, and we're...
3: So make sure you are by your phone because in the next half hour, we're going to call someone and give them the great news. What a weekend they're going to have. Yes. Up next, though, another gold Logie winner.
2: He's about the size of a statue in the sky.

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0: 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Star-y.
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8: Good afternoon. Delays are starting to finally ease on the Brooker Highway, both ways between Derwent Park and Queen's Domain. The Domain Highway is still slow coming off the Brooker at the merge. On the Tasman Highway, still slow outbound as you pass the airport. No dramas either way on the southern outlet. And in Moona, main road heavy northbound approaching Springfield Avenue. Census night was Tuesday the 11th of August. There's still time to complete. In the census, every answer matters. Authorised by the Australian Bureau of Statistics, Canberra. And that's the latest in traffic on Hobart's Hit 100.9.
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0: We've got Margaret from Accounts today. Here she comes. Margaret!
1: Oh, I know what it is.
0: What do you reckon?
1: Can we get a rerun or no?
0: Yeah, Margaret, come back.
1: I'm going to guess.
2: Yeah.
1: Don't stop till you get enough, MJ.
2: Can we get her to drive back a bit slower? She normally drives
0: slower. Margaret!
3: Turn my world around.
1: Who knows the actual name of that song?
0: Is it Toni Braxton?
2: No, it's not. I'm a different person. Yeah.
0: It's that Turn My World Around?
2: No, it's from early 2000s.
4: I'm thinking of the Housey version where they sampled the strings.
2: Hey. Who is it, Jesse?
5: Shapeshifters. It's Lola's theme.
2: That's it.
4: Lola's
1: theme. Of course, it's Shapeshifters. Lola's theme.
5: Of course.
1: We all knew that.
0: Margaret. Oh, just do another lappy. Go.
1: Oh my God,
2: that's hard. She's going so fast.
0: Hammering in that Celica.
2: I think we need Margaret.
0: Margaret, just a little off now.
1: Oh, that's...
4: There we go.
1: That's Peking Duck song. I was like, that's one we don't even play anymore.
4: Whoa.
2: Margaret loves it, though. I'm
4: not in the live set, but...
0: I'm so glad I let you speak first, because I could have just gone, I have never heard this.
1: Yeah, song. I don't think many people have. That's a deep cut.
4: Margaret's
1: got
4: good, well
1: awful
4: picked.
1: Taste in yeah, music. Yeah, yeah. That sounds shocking.
0: Oh, she's coming back!
2: Oh. Guy Sebastian.
1: Yeah.
2: Battle Scars.
1: Yeah. That was good. You guys got that voice. You can hear it from Margaret Salika.
0: I don't know why I haven't. I would happily just ask a guy this, but do you reckon him and Lupe have ever met? Or do you reckon that was recorded at different sides of the world?
4: Oh,
1: solid question. I don't know. Yeah. I reckon that could have been a remote session. I don't know.
4: Surely they met somewhere cool like Stockholm for that one.
1: Yeah.
4: And they go, you know what? Let's meet in the middle.
1: Yeah.
4: I'm not coming to you. You're not coming to me.
0: Yeah, it's got a bit of... Or Vienna.
4: We need... Vienna.
0: Or maybe the Hague.
1: Yeah, I think you're on to something.
0: Margaret!
1: Oh,
2: you're not fool for you. You got me wrapped around your finger.
1: You're kidding.
4: Whoa.
0: Did you have to let it go? The cranberries.
1: That was incredible.
4: That was so ominous.
2: I'm the person that can pick the next song from your first little...
1: Wow.
2: Right. I know what's coming. It's my superpower.
5: Oh, you are DJ, though, aren't you?
2: For a brief minute.
0: You'll be able to see the boys live at the Logies, and then new album Paradise is out today. Peking Duck, thank you, boys.
1: Thank you for having us.
6: 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The Volvo EX30. The Swedish dream is closer than you think.
2: Bye.
0: See ya.
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19: Hey, I'm Tessa Randallo. A Virgin flight's had to abort takeoff at the country's biggest airport due to a Qantas plane on the runway. It's the third incident at Sydney Airport in less than 3 weeks, but it didn't meet the criteria for mandatory reporting. Air Services Australia CEO Rob Sharp says it happened on Sunday.
20: Now, the incidences are all very different. There's different individuals involved and different stakeholders. So we'll wait the ATSB review on all of those.
19: Australia could get an exemption from the latest round of US tariffs of 12.5%. The PM says Trump is giving it consideration after having a phone call with the US president. A scathing review of the current GST deal from the Productivity Commission. WA's been the big winner from the 2018 changes, but the interim report says it's cost taxpayers $23 billion. And tributes are starting to flow for Johnny Young, the host of Young Talent Time, passing away at the age of 79 after a brief battle with pancreatic cancer.
21: Every load of laundry is a fresh start. 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
19: The Dockers have a chance to lock up the minor premiership when they clash with the Crows at Optus Stadium. Fremantle have an 11-0 winning record in Perth for the season, while Adelaide are fighting to stay in contention for the top four. Tomorrow kicks off with Richmond and St Kilda. And interim Blues coach Josh Fraser is confident he's ready to take on the role full-time. He's spoken publicly after throwing his hat in the ring for the position after 10 wins and 2 losses since taking over for Michael Voss.
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0: sector where we get hundreds of calls a day, and there's about 50 consultants taking phone calls. And the next day, she actually called through to call about her bill. And I was actually able to apologise to her for going to the wrong house. So,
1: wow.
0: Yeah, that was pretty funny.
2: So it was the same lady who, the little old lady you knocked on the house, and she called up, little old lady, the next day she called up your work.
0: Yep.
2: Wow.
3: And so you were like, what's the address? And she said, and you said, hey, hang on a second, you're the lady from yesterday.
0: Yeah, I was like, did somebody knock on your door yesterday and ask for a bookshelf? And she was like, yes. And I was like, I'm so sorry, that was me. And, so I was able to help her with her bill and things like that. And so, it was really funny. It was really cool.
2: This is a time where, like, Fee and I are, like, really nice people. And then we just go, Nick, what do you think?
3: Nick, what do you think?
4: No one died in it, so I'm a bit flat, actually.
1: Yeah. We're on a roll.
4: On a roll with dead family stories.
1: I reckon it's better than the last caller. 10 times better. What's right? You guys right?
0: And I even rushed through it, Nick. I know you don't like how, like stories. That
4: No. It's actually a great story.
0: That one go really
4: It's very similar to the last story. I love it. I love them both.
1: Way better.
2: All right.
4: What do you mean way better,
1: can
4: Josiah?
1: I'm saying it's amazing. Are you guys not impressed?
3: But if you think this is amazing.
4: Yeah, why aren't you giving the last one amazing?
1: Which was a better story?
5: Lauren's is absolutely better than the last.
1: Thank you.
0: On point. Like, it's too good to be true.
1: Oh, beautiful.
2: I think our losses was the best story.
1: Yeah, it was.
3: I think they're all amazing.
1: Positive vibes on this Friday,
2: yes.
1: Guys.
3: Well done, Lauren. Fifi,
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6: Yeah, hope you had a good Friday, the happy hour. Crack on open with us, Fifi, Fev and Nick. Good evening. Fev, up next, you got a great story.
7: Yeah, I've got a great story. We're going to jump on a plane. I'm going to take you all the way to Arkansas, Nick.
8: Oh.
7: And I'm going to talk about one of your loves, football. NFL yes. football.
8: Yes.
6: What happened, though? Big twist. You're going to hear all about it right after this.
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0: happy hour. Hope you had a great day. The weekend is here. It's Phoebe, Feb, and Nick.
1: I'm going to jump on a Virgin or a Qantas flight. You're on your Rex because you're a platinum Rex flyer, Cody. We're going to fly over to Arkansas. Now, a high school football player, they've gone out to train. And, you know, with the NFL, if you don't know it, or high school football, they've got a lot of kit. They've got, like, helmets. They've got
2: shoulder pads.
1: They just wear a lot of kit. And they've got a kit room where you just go in and you get all your kit, you put on your cleats and you run out. Now, this dude was training for a whole hour and he thought, there's something weird in my helmet. Something's going on. And he takes his helmet off. He's got a pit viper, which is a cotton mouth snake. Big, deadly, second most venomous snake found in Arkansas in his helmet.
2: That what, just sitting in one of the holes on the top?
1: No, it was curled around inside the helmet. You know there's a bit of room.
2: So
1: from the top of the helmet to the padding, there's a little bit of room where, you know, for when you get hit. So the impact, it just absorbs
2: it. Spreads it across.
1: Now, he's taken off his helmet and the snake wouldn't come out. So they've had to call, you know, wildlife. And they said, obviously, it's a deadly cottonmouth. That bites you, your brown bread. You'll be on the Instagram cutting up bread.
2: Mate, now, the snake's probably concussed. It's just been taking headshots for an hour.
1: The officer said, Cody, due to being big and fat, the snake, he must have recently eaten the last couple of days, so he's probably trying to find a dark spot to digest the food. So he's
2: gone. Needs a little lie down.
1: Needs a little sleep, because obviously when they eat. And he's probably pretty lucky, the football player, because the snake had eaten, so it wasn't hungry.
2: Yep.
1: And that, otherwise he would have bit him. But that's a near-death experience. So have you almost died, James?
3: How you going, fellas?
1: Did you almost die, James? Bro? We're well, mate.
3: Yeah, very good. So in just post-World War II, my grandfather, who lived in Italy, was a builder, and he used to construct bridges over there. And one job he was on, he was supposed to travel from the north of Italy down to the south. And on his way to the ship with all his gear in hand, he felt someone tug on his shoulder, turned around, no one was there. And that happened two more times. And on the third time it happened, he was just like, nah, this is crazy. I'm a bit freaked out. I'm sort of going to leave and not go on the ship. Anyway, his partner who he worked with ended up boarding. And he found out the next morning that ship had sunk. And everyone on board had died. So it was divine intervention, whatever you want to call it. But yeah, it's a bit of a sliding doors moment for him.
1: Jesus, it's got a bit of Titanic about it. That dude that went and played poker and lost his ticket. And then everyone sunk. So if your grandfather didn't get tugged by a ghost, you wouldn't be here.
2: I would have worded that differently.
3: Disgusting. Well, I guess you can say that. So he was a lucky man in multiple ways.
1: Wow, there you go,
2: Mamma Mia.
1: Ciao bella. Is it Nahan?
2: Nana.
4: It's Nana.
1: Nana. Yeah. See, I've got dyslexia and I can't read. And my producers didn't give me phonetics for that, and that's on them. Did you almost die, mate?
4: Yes, nearly. So when I was 10 years old, my grandmother and I boarded a bus. Well, it was completely packed, so there was only one seat left. I took it, being little and foolish. I just went ahead and sat down, and my grandmother just stood there. Since we had a long journey, she decided to eventually get off the bus and take the next one. Thank God for that. Later that day, we found out that the bus we had originally been on had been involved in a terrible accident. People who had been sitting on the same side as we were lost their lives.
1: Whoa.
4: Sliding doors
1: moment.
4: Yeah, I know. And I've gotten older now, but I've wondered if I had an angel looking out for me that day. My dad had recently passed away. And a part of me likes to believe that maybe he played a role from heaven somehow and helped us guide off that bus.
1: I agree. And it's got nothing to do with grandma standing up and just wanting to get on the next bus. I think it was your dad. Yeah. He's an angel.
2: Definitely. I like it.
1: I like it too. It's a bit similar to our Queen Fifi, who tells a wonderful story how she almost died, where she went out for lunch and then about 400 years later, someone else shot through that window.
2: Oh, that's right.
1: Yeah,
2: yeah,
1: she was sitting
2: the same
1: in that.
2: Way. Yeah,
1: she was sitting in that window.
2: So I was in New York on September 11, 2008. It was 7 years later.
1: Yeah,
2: but it could have been me.
1: That could have been.
2: I just don't know.
1: It could have been Matty.
5: Yeah, Fev, how you going?
1: Yeah, good, mate. What happened?
5: I don't know. I was just walking down the road past the paddock. I thought I stepped over a stick and I felt something hitting in the back of the calf. Next thing I know, I just hit the deck and I wake up in the back of an ambulance.
1: I'm assuming something bit you?
2: Yeah.
5: Yeah.
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0: 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It is on the Listener app, wherever you get your podcasts.
1: That's right, guys. And we have got a fun little list in front of us. Workers revealing secrets from their industry.
0: Ooh.
1: So I have a really big complex with this kind of thing because I like to think that everyone is kind of a real stand-up, or, you know, not authentic,
0: like ethical
1: person.
0: Yeah.
1: But we have got some cheeky little insights. So kicking off, IT consultants, they claim that their company don't actually solve problems and instead actually make more problems for the customer, so they have to keep paying for their services to fix their computers.
0: No.
1: Babe, honestly.
0: What?
1: Like, I don't know anything about computers, so if someone doesn't fix something for me, like, I'm going in blind there, doll.
2: Well, babe, I feel like, I hate to say it, I think Apple do that all the time, and this is a massive conspiracy, but I honestly think when you get, like, when a new phone comes out, all of a sudden your phone battery's gone low, you're running out of storage, but you're paying for the big terabyte.
1: Babe, you're not alone in that.
2: What's going on there?
1: You're not alone in that.
2: Whatever it is that even what it's called?
1: You know what it is.
0: You're paying for that big terabyte.
3: They got done for that a few years back, though. They got done for slowing the older models down so people would buy new models.
1: Oh, they did?
3: Yeah, they did. Yeah, they got done for it. Yeah, yeah. Yeah.
2: I'm going to sleep easy tonight. Thanks, Kara. That's keeping me up for years, actually.
1: Okay, another one is an optometrist. So basically they're saying that the markup on glasses, they often cost about $20 to manufacture, and they mark them up to $500+.
2: That's just biz, though, isn't it?
1: That is just biz. I mean, everyone has to make money somehow, but that seems like a massive markup.
2: That's a huge markup.
1: That's big.
2: You're
1: margins,
2: in a good industry.
1: Babe. I might actually go and
2: start
1: my own
2: making
1: glasses.
2: Some glasses?
1: Literally.
2: What about this one? Bowling alley worker. Former bowling alley employee claimed the spray used on the rental shoes was frequently a little more heavily perfumed deodorant. So basically they sprayed only the shoe opening, or sometimes didn't spray them at all.
1: Ew.
2: Oh, so they're not even really like desanitizing them. Sanitizing
1: feet
2: them, I should
1: are
2: say.
1: Just something like sharing shoes.
2: Do you know what's worse than that, I reckon?
1: Snowboarding boots. No?
2: What? Well, I can't speak to that. I'm not really a professional boarder. Boxing gloves.
1: Oh,
2: I used to go and do a boxing class. Like, if you forgot your gloves, you can use some of the gloves at the gym.
1: No, and you ended up buying gloves, and I, being the unorganized person, never did. And I ended up leaving there every time with the stinkiest hands. It was
2: like
1: disgusting.
2: Rotten. And
1: like,
2: I used to wear these little, I called them my Michael Jackson gloves, like inserts that I would put into my boxing gloves.
1: Oh, yeah, the glovettes.
2: Everyone's like, are you going to wrap your wrist? So I was like, no, I just need these little mime gloves so my hands don't stink.
1: Do you know the one thing you never, ever want to share with someone else? Oh, there's a few things, but one thing in particular.
2: What?
1: Shin pads after soccer. Nope.
2: Yeah, your shins get fairly sweaty, hey, like across the board.
1: Oh, babe, when I grew up playing soccer, and honestly, my shin pads were probably the grossest things to exist.
2: Flame out in the sun.
1: Yeah,
2: I've got one more that I want to read out here because this is actually foul.
1: Tell me.
2: So casino workers. A former casino employee described discovering rows of piss chairs that were kept behind the gaming floor specifically because addicted gamblers sometimes would refuse to leave their machines to use the bathroom.
3: That's cool.
1: I've heard of that. I've also heard that sometimes really addicted people wear nappies on the pokies.
2: What?
1: Yeah. Wow. Dead set. It's actually really sad.
2: That is sad, isn't it?
1: It's really sad, but also it's just wild. It's wild that corporations even allow that to happen. Anyway.
2: Oh, it literally goes on to say that, Luce. No, you don't.
0: No, I don't. I would like to do that in the movie. So you have to go out for the toilet break. You
1: know, when
0: no, but you know when you don't want to miss that part of the movie and you think, God, I wish I had a nappy right now. You ever think
2: that? Now freaking so many movies are like 3 hours.
0: Yeah,
2: I hear that, bro.
0: Exactly. Like the new Spider-Man. I was like, I don't want to miss a second, but I really need to pee.
1: Yeah. Listen.
2: Well, I'm glad you just used the toilet and didn't wear a nappy.
0: Yeah, I've never worn the nappies. Don't worry.
1: Anyway, that's some secrets from behind the curtain. Do we have any secret radio secrets, guys, that we could share?
2: Yeah, bloody oath. We're doing the biggest one of all right now. You idiots.
0: What?
3: We're not all in the same room at the moment.
0: Oh.
1: Ooh, magic. No. But
2: magical.
1: We can see you. Oh, thank God for digital technology, doll.
0: We can see you and we can hear you. Yeah.
1: Well, there you go.
0: Stick around. Hey, the Logies are this Sunday. We're very excited about it. And girls, you're going to be taking on a very special edition of Lucy vs. Nikki Australian TV.
1: Ooh.
0: We're going to test your knowledge right
2: the
0: after
2: Australian
0: this.
2: Australian Emmys.
0: You got Lucy and Nikki.
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1: Miss us? Don't worry. We're back and better than ever. Lucy and Nikki.

0: Country, you are on with Lucy and Nikki.
1: Oh, and don't you guys always find it fascinating when a celebrity dates like a completely normal person?
2: A normie, I believe they call that.
1: Is that the, yeah, that is what they call
2: them. I think so,
1: So we've got a little list in front of us of celebs that have dated or married regular people.
2: Good on them, doll.
1: So starting off strong with Taylor Lautner, not to be, he's Jacob off Twilight.
2: Yeah, correct. The werewolf. Yeah, correct.
1: And he just dated a regular bird called Taylor. And she was a registered nurse.
2: Oh, bless.
1: He looks wholesome, doesn't he?
2: Introduced to him by his sister. That's nice.
1: How good. Matt Damon was with a woman called Luciana Barroso, and she was a bartender. And wow, I reckon she would have been hot.
2: I'm going to say she sounds like an absolute hottie.
1: Smoke show. Oh, they're married now. He's married to her.
2: Wow.
1: There you go.
2: That's hot.
1: Patrick Dempsey and Gillian Fink. So they met, the actor walked into the hair salon, hairdresser.
2: Oh, no way.
1: There you go. Hairdresser.
2: Wouldn't that
1: hot.
2: Just be your dream? You're like, you're doing your celebrity client's hair and they marry you.
1: Mm.
2: Amazing. All right, who else have we got? Paul Rudd and Julie Yeager. Ant-Man star met his wife on his very first day in New York when she worked at a public relations office and helped him secure his luggage.
1: That kind of reminds me of Love Story, where the JFK Jr.'s son ends up with the PR girl.
2: JFK Jr.'s son? Well, he is JFK Jr.
1: You know what I mean.
2: I know. Anyway. And she's like, this is so intense. And he's just like, I love you.
1: Mm.
2: Yeah, I know.
1: Dolly Parton and Carl Dean. So they were married since 1966.
2: Wow.
1: And he ran an asphalt paving business. Oh, sorry. This person isn't on the list, but can we not forget Lana Del Rey with old mate, the crocodile hunter?
2: Amazing. But that just goes to show, like, when you love someone, you love someone. You know, like, I think, like, you can have those crazy electric moments anywhere. Like, you know, the girl that was helping him with his luggage. It's sort of like, yeah, that happens in real life.
1: My brother went on one of those tours, the alligator swamp tours that Lana Del Rey met her now husband on.
2: And did he meet his husband?
1: No, he got weirdly obsessed with these men hosting these things.
2: Really?
1: My brother's a strange cat.
2: Yeah.
1: But he was just like, they are wildly attractive in that environment. He's like, I understand it. I get it.
2: Babe, I kind of get it too.
1: Yeah,
2: it's like,
1: for
2: you're
1: sure.
2: There on a swamp man, just doing what you can, like at one with the alligators. It's pretty powerful.
1: It's pretty powerful stuff. Right?
3: Pretty powerful.
1: Pretty powerful. I need to fly over and meet my swamp man on the rivers.
2: Your man is in Louisiana in the swamps.
1: I've always envisioned myself on one of those boats with the giant fans going,
2: yeah, fully. Necto, you'd actually take over and start running the tours yourself.
1: Babe, could you imagine? And I look really good in Realtree, which is that print they wear.
2: You wear it well, babe. Yeah. You're very outdoorsy too.
1: There you go, babe. There you go. Anyway.
2: Oh, anyway. You are a bit of a celebrity in Australia, doll, so maybe your normie is in the gator swamps.
1: Anyway.
3: Oh, my God.
1: That's all we've got time for now.
2: Yeah, I love that list, though.
3: You got Lucy, Nikki.
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0: 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We'll tell you what it is right after this. You got Lucy and Nikki.
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0: 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And stick around. On the way, we are doing Naughty 940. You've got Lucy and Nikki.
1: 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Lucy and Nikki. Carrie and Tommy.
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18: 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We leave them in the past and move on to better things. Lucy and Nikki.

0: Happy Friday night. You got Lucy and Nikki and...
1: Oh, guys, that is all we have time for tonight. But don't worry, because we are back again tomorrow at 8.
2: Yes.
1: And more importantly, guys, we are on the Logies red carpet on Sunday night. So absolutely, get ready for some red hot content.
2: And you can listen to our red carpet chats, right?
1: Mm-hmm.
2: Yeah, so tune in for that on Sunday, everyone.
1: Yeah, so excited.
2: It's gonna be good. And follow us on social so you can see our ball gowns that we're going to bloody roll in.
1: Our kits, Joel.
2: So excited.
3: What colours are you wearing?
1: Black and white.
3: Oh, yeah, you are too. I'm wearing black and white.
1: Ooh.
3: We're going to look like a couple loose.
1: Okay, no, all three of us are going to match. And Kerrod, are you black and white?
4: I'm not wearing black and white, but I will only be attending the red carpet. I won't be there for the actual ceremony.
1: Oh, okay. Well, anyway.
2: That's the best bit anyway, isn't it?
3: Yeah. Now, the after party's where it's at. I'll get you there, baby. You can come and be my little side DJ. You can, we'll do a little verse set together.
4: What do you reckon?
3: I actually saw Ruben and Kelly Holiday today, Adam. I said, oi, because they're DJing at the Logies.
1: But,
3: and then I said, you boys want to jump on at the after party too? I was like, yeah, why not?
1: Oh gosh, they're so good. They have fun, aren't they?
3: Remember, at your thing, you guys did the Sydney live show.
1: They couldn't get Adam off the decks.
3: I know. Yeah. At the end, he was like just meant to play at the show, and then he just jumped on the decks. So I was like, got me off for the night.
1: Oh, you gotta love that. We gotta love the froth, hey?
3: Yeah.
2: I know.
3: Bloody legends.
2: Havers of fun. Mm. More of that, please.
1: Anyway, we'll see you guys tomorrow.
3: Back tomorrow morning. See ya.
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0: So I'm assuming, Matt, that that entire process took place after your alarm woke you up with those soccer emojis and you watched Australia take on the United States in a big Group D match.
1: Yep. There was a couple of Group D matches over the weekend. Turkey taking on Paraguay and actually getting knocked out of the competition now. There will be no knockout phase for Turkey. So it all rests on the next game, Australia versus Paraguay. But you're right, Dysel.
0: Even if Turkey beats America handsomely.
1: No, can't do it.
0: Why not?
1: I'm going off what the commentator said.
0: Mm-hmm.
1: He said, just a reminder, if Turkey gets knocked out, they can't go through. Now, my understanding is that is because it will come down to who, if two teams are tied,
0: mm-hmm.
1: the first thing that is considered is how both of those teams went against each other.
0: Ah.
1: So if there's a tie, if let's imagine Australia lose and Turkey win, that means that they're both won or they've both won one game
0: Australia
1: each. But Australia beat Turkey, so therefore
0: so
1: it's
0: we're
1: not.
0: Better. Yep.
1: Yeah.
0: Yep, yeah. Yep. Yep.
1: So that is So Turkey are gone.
0: And if Paraguay have a win,
1: they're going to go through. But Australia still might go through as third place, but it's going to be unlikely.
0: And if Paraguay lose, they'd be could be on the same points as Turkey, but having beaten them now, they're also better. So Turkey can't go through.
1: Exactly.
0: I understand. Yeah. And I'm getting a bit of understanding, Matt, because I was also up at 5 a.m. cheering along. What I didn't understand was the two players who scored in our win versus Turkey, starting on the bench for the US. Now, you having hosted an Australian soccer show for a certain amount of time, having been in the advertisement to encourage people to watch this particular global event, can you tell me what Australian coach Tony Popovich was thinking with that move?
1: No, I can't. But I mean, this is one of the things that he's been criticized for after that loss. And obviously he had a plan. Mark Bosnich, ex-Australian goalkeeper, very prominent soccer media personality in Australia, was rather, I don't want to use the word scathing, but was fairly critical of this decision.
0: Mm-hmm.
1: Boz came out and sort of said, you know, if you've just scored two goals in one of our greatest men's World Cup victories, wouldn't you put those players on? They're pumped up, they're feeling good, they're on a high.
0: Yep.
1: Wouldn't you give it all you got?
0: Yep.
1: So, and that's a very good point, I think. Instead, they brought them on. I think Irukunda came on at about half time.
0: Yeah, they came in out of the half. Yeah.
1: Another person who came on about in the second half was Cristian Volpato.
0: He looked good.
1: Who's Italian straight. I tell you what, he looked real good.
0: He was dancing. He was skipping. he was juking. He was all over it.
1: So he's someone who surely, I mean, I don't know what's going to happen on Friday's match, but surely will be a prominent person. He has achieved. He could have played for Italy. He could have played for Australia. And he actually chose, got the selection for Australia. I don't know what he chose.
0: But. Yeah, I think part of it is Italy didn't make the World Cup this year. So,
1: so suddenly,
0: I think his choice became a bit clearer if he felt like playing in the World Cup. Australia was the one to go for. But, and I guess a few people were confused with the selections, Popovich's selections for the first game, which turned out to be genius, you know, putting Beach in keeper. No one.
1: Yes.
0: That was a decision which was looked on with confusion but paid off. And so if it had paid off this time, everyone would have thought, oh, he's a genius again. Didn't. So I guess he's got to wear that and we'll see what happens in the future. But it's amazing because, like, I played a lot of soccer growing up. Like, the soccer was one of my first sports, Matt. Mm. Really enjoyed it. When it comes to watching the games, it is that sport. Those I find outside of World Cups, I cannot really get into at all.
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0: 6.
1: Oh, okay. Because I was thinking, like, maybe in 20 years' time, 30 years' time, a young, up-and-coming Australian comic can write the other guy and sort of reboot the franchise.
0: Oh, reboot the other guy. Yeah, okay.
1: Yeah. And then, you know, do what you did to Mother and Son, but for your show in reverse.
0: All right. Well, who knows? That person might be listening to this podcast 20 years from now. And if that's you, go for it.
1: Beautiful.
0: All right. We're going to have a break and then we're going to come back with the question that you actually came here for. What's our most common disagreement with our partners? Let's do it. Matt and Alex All Day Breakfast. Hope you well.
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0: thing, it seems a bit weird for the women to disagree on this one or to even get involved in this one.
1: How normal is it for, I mean, how many bucks have you gone to with strippers? Is it, I None. Just don't, this doesn't even happen anymore, does it?
0: I've only been to one and we just went to, like, other than my own one, and we just went clubbing. That's it.
1: But hypothetically.
0: Yeah.
1: I know strippers aren't for you, so you would never be in that situation.
0: It's different when you're single. It all seems fun. Do you know what I mean? But,
1: Most of these people at the
0: groomsmen, obviously in this case, isn't single. So therefore, if he says or they as a couple have this boundary and says, well, I'm not going to do it, then I feel like you should, I mean, I know the other people should respect that and say, all right, fair enough.
1: Yeah. If one of your friends said to you, hey, I don't feel comfortable with the stripper part, I'll come for the rest of the weekend.
0: Yeah.
1: Your response is?
0: Well, I can the whole thing, or it's like, all right, no worries. We'll, you know, join us after or come to dinner or whatever. Like,
1: it's crazy to me that you are being bullied and pressured by the other wives.
0: Yeah.
1: And saying, it's almost like a manipulation to write to you and say that you're insecure because your boundary involves strippers. Just, like, your boundary is that you don't want your husband with strippers, which is fair. That does not mean you're insecure.
0: No, not at all.
1: And the way that they flip that on you, like, you are, your boundary is causing flow-on effects with the buck. I would say then the buck is insecure about their relationship because that's not normal. That's not a normal response for a man to be that upset at his friends because his friend has a boundary where he doesn't want to be with a stripper.
0: I actually don't know what to say. It's so weird. I think everybody involved needs to respect each other's relationship and what they stand for and what they allow their relationship to be. So obviously not everyone's relationship is same. Some are more, I don't know, a little bit more free, let's say.
1: Oh, or, there's some people that have no problem with strippers, which is fine. If you wanted to go to a box and there were strippers, my boundary would be, I don't care.
0: I have to go with a blindfold.
1: Yeah. I don't care as long as you're in a room with a blindfold on alone.
0: Yeah.
1: No, I don't care. My boundary would be like, you know, if you want to go on the strippers, whatever, but there's no touching, no lap dances, no private community. Like, that's mine.
2: It's midnight. The perfect time for questionable decisions and great stories. 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
19: Good morning, I'm Lauren Howarth. Luigi Mangione has admitted to fatally shooting United Healthcare boss Brian Thompson in New York. The father of two was shot in the back as he left a hotel in Manhattan in 2024. Mangione's sentencing in the federal case is set for December. Three people have sadly died in two separate crashes in Queensland overnight, while a man's also been rushed to hospital with serious injuries. Around 340,000 Aussies who turned 50 in the past year are receiving letters urging them to start protecting their brains from dementia.
20: Might seem young to start thinking about your brain health and avoiding dementia, but it's actually the perfect time to think about your long-term health.
19: Aged Care Minister Sam Ray on 7 there. And police say they've seized more than $2.5 million worth of illegal tobacco products after a joint operation in Victoria and Tasmania.
21: Did you know that diabetes is Australia's fastest growing chronic condition? Over 300 Australians are diagnosed with the condition every day. Search Diabetes Australia to find out more.
19: The Dockers have locked away the minor premiership after holding off Adelaide to win by 24 points. Frio coach Justin Longmuir says they're keeping the celebrations on hold for now, adding there's still plenty of work ahead.
22: We've set our season up, that's the way I look at it. It's a good achievement. Really proud of the players, of how they bounced back after last week.
19: And in cricket, Bangladesh will begin day three on 6 for 351, leading Australia by 153 runs.
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25: Today in Hobart, mostly fine with a top of 15. Tonight, down to 5. And tomorrow, mostly fine with a high of 15. 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
1: Hobart's average unleaded price today is around $2.02 a litre, while some servos are selling it as low as $1.87. 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
19: Hi, I'm Lauren Howarth. Starting in the US, Luigi Mangione has admitted to killing United Healthcare boss Brian Thompson in New York nearly 2 years ago. The 28-year-old pleading guilty to federal stalking charges, Mangione's lawyer saying he believed the system failed him.
20: He endured years of severe, debilitating pain following a broken back while struggling to navigate our healthcare and health insurance systems.
19: News Corp is reporting the Federal Transport Minister has told her staff to meet with the Air Services Australia Chief Executive and his team on a regular basis following a series of near misses on the tarmac at Sydney Airport. Four Aussies have been sentenced for their roles in a $10.7 million tax fraud and money laundering scheme. And Instagram has unveiled a new logo, its first update in over a decade, Meta describing it as cleaner and more modern.
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19: Fremantle has officially secured the minor premiership after beating Adelaide by 24 points. The latter leaders kicking five late goals to claim the victory. Crows coach Matthew Nick says they were a chance.
22: When it's in the balance, we just made some crucial errors. Well, they turned out to be crucial moments in the game. That, you know, and some of it, execution, just skill, but you know, handballs, missed handballs. And we got punished.
19: The action continues today with Richmond up against St Kilda.
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24: Today in Hobart, mostly fine with a top of 15. Tonight, down to 5. And tomorrow, mostly fine with a high of 15. 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
13: Morning, I'm Lauren Howarth. Luigi Mangione has admitted to fatally shooting an American healthcare boss in New York. Brian Thompson was gunned down in Manhattan almost 2 years ago. The New York City Police Commissioner had this to say to those who look up to the 28-year-old.
14: Violence is not a cause. Murder is not a message. And a killer is certainly not a hero.
13: Investigations are underway after a Porsche was stolen in Melbourne overnight. Police say the owner was confronted by a group of guys, one armed with a machete, the car later crashing into a van. The alleged driver is now in hospital under police guard. Donald Trump's announced he'll declare the Strait of Hormuz as a territory of the United States after Iran is defeated. And around 340,000 Aussies who turned 50 in the past year are receiving letters urging them to start protecting their brains from dementia. It's part of a new national campaign.
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13: A 24-point win over Adelaide sees the Dockers claim their first minor premiership in 11 years. Freo midfielder Neil Erasmus has told us the Crows didn't make it easy for them, though.
11: It was what we expected, contest to contest. They're a high work rate team and they're good in the contest, so we needed to match them, and I thought we did that all night, both pressure.
13: And Bangladesh will start day three of the first test in Darwin on 6 for 351, leading Australia by 153 runs.
16: Humans are social creatures, and we need connection to feel good. 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A quick chat can change more than you think.
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17: 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Tonight, down to 5. And tomorrow, mostly fine with a high of 15. 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

0: Brown, Saturday morning, you got Lucy and Nikki from the Happy Hour with Lucy and Nikki podcast. What is on there this week, girls?
1: Okay, we had a fun new episode style this week. Basically, people would write in if their scenarios with their current relationship because they're on the fence, and we got to decide, should they stay or should they go?
2: Oh, it was actually so juicy. And I loved this episode as well because the people that wrote in gave a lot of detail.
1: Yeah.
2: So yeah, they're kind of, it's like a longer form advice, I guess you could say, but, yeah, no, it was a great concept.
1: We've also got a little mini series running at the moment called The Secret Lives of Sex Workers. So there's so much fun stuff going on the podcast. Honestly, we produce so much content every week.
2: 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Ooh. 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
1: Mirror, mirror on the wall. Who's the smartest of them all? It's about to get tricky. Lucy versus Nikki.
0: Okay, so if you are new here, there are five questions. Lucy and Nikki must buzz in with their name when they know the answer. The first person gets the answer wrong. The other gets a chance to answer and claim a point. Best of five wins. We go to a tiebreaker if it's even. Today, girls, you are taking on Australian TV ahead of the Logies this Sunday.
2: Let's go. I'm excited to go to the Logies, though.
3: Me too.
4: You guys are excited. You'll be doing a show live as well.
0: Yeah.
2: Oh, my gosh.
0: 6 p.m. Sunday night, guys. Don't miss it. We're going to be on the red carpet getting all the tea.
3: So much fun.
2: I'm not going to be able to talk. My dress is so tight, so you guys might have to take the lead on that one. But anyway, we'll cross that bridge when we come to
3: it.
0: All right, question one. Summer Bay is the fictional...
2: Home and Away, Lucy.
3: Oh, no. Your point goes to me because she didn't say her name first.
2: I did. Lucy, Home and Away.
4: Yeah, Lucy. Yeah.
3: Oh, she didn't say her name. Carrot. Carrot, can I speak to the manager, please? Because I'm unhappy with that result.
0: All right, question two. One to Lucy. Which reality TV show has been won by the following celebrities? Rob Palmer, Grant Denyer, and Beck
2: Lucy,
0: Hewitt. Yes.
2: I'm a Celebrity, Get Me Out of Here.
0: No.
2: Ooh. Lucy.
0: Can Lucy
3: have
0: a crack?
3: I have no idea.
2: Dancing with the Stars.
0: That is correct.
2: Oh,
3: who's Rob Palmer?
4: Rob Palmer used to be on Better Homes and Gardens, a curly hair guy.
3: I thought, do you mean Rob Mills?
2: Guys, no. I have a weird thing to say about Dancing with the Stars.
0: What? You want to be
3: on it? You want to rebrand it?
2: Well, I want to go on it, firstly. But secondly, I just reckon there's so much opportunity to rebrand that show in Australia.
3: Well, the American one is huge.
2: The American one is like a whole enterprise. Like, it is.
0: Yeah.
2: Even all of the dancers, like, not the celebrities, the dancers are now celebrities because it's so big. Anyway, huge opportunity
0: to rebrand a lot of the stuff.
3: Yeah. Even like The Bachelor is so much bigger over in America.
0: Yeah.
2: Oh, it's huge.
0: All right. Question three. Lucy, if you get this right, you're the winner. You might get this one, Nikki.
3: Okay.
0: You are with child. What is Bluey's younger sister's name?
2: Oh, no idea.
3: No idea.
0: No idea.
3: She's not on screen yet, doll.
2: Yellowy.
0: No.
2: It's I don't know.
3: Sonia.
2: Karen.
0: It's Bingo.
3: Bingo.
0: Yeah.
3: Cute.
2: I did see that on TikTok the other night.
0: Oh, there you go. It's going on your algorithm. All right, question four. Lucy, if you get this right, you're the winner. What is the name of the fictional suburb where Kath and Kim are primarily...
2: Lucy.
0: Yes.
3: I know it.
2: Oh, the suburb is Fair Lakes.
3: Nikki.
2: Oh.
0: Nikki.
3: Fountain Gate.
2: Oh.
0: That it's Fountain...
3: Oh, no.
0: It's
2: Fountain Lake Gate.
3: Fountain Lakes?
0: Yeah, Fountain Lakes. Yep,
3: is it Fountain Lakes?
0: Yeah, it's Fountain Lakes. Yep.
3: Well, I get that one.
0: You can have that one, Nikki, just to make the game a bit more interesting.
3: Thank you.
0: All right,
2: and can you say what city in Australia it's meant to be based in?
3: Melbourne.
2: Yep.
0: Melbourne, yep.
3: I actually just guessed that right then. No. Off the top of my head. My heart was racing, babe.
0: Question five. Lucy two, Nikki one. What Australian reality show involves contestants living together in a house while
3: Nikki.
0: Yes.
3: Big Brother.
0: That is correct. Oh, you're making this interesting.
3: What a comeback. Can I just have a quick round of applause?
0: What a comeback. Well done.
3: For
0: me. All right. Final question. Whoever gets this right is the winner.
3: Oh, gosh.
0: Are you ready?
3: I think so.
0: I got a new little...
3: give us
0: the... Yeah, where's the little dramatic music? Hang on. Where's the dramatic...
3: It's like the timer.
0: Yeah.
3: Like, it's giving, Who Wants to Be a Millionaire?
2: Sound of the Century vibes.
0: Oh, I've bloody had it ready. Oh, here we go. Okay.
3: Oh, my God. Okay.
0: All right.
3: Just got serious.
0: The final question.
3: Yeah.
0: John Aiken is an expert on which... Yes.
2: Apps!
0: That is it!
2: How did you come back?
3: That music is elite. My heart was genuinely racing.
2: I'm absolutely... I wouldn't have been able to guess that either because I don't watch maths.
3: Oh, babe, we nearly had him on the podcast.
2: Oh, wow. Yeah. I should probably read my emails more.
3: That's all right. I'm not familiar with all the names of that one. I was like, goddamn.
2: Oh, well done,
3: good
2: Nick.
3: Good to be here.
0: That was good. Well done, guys.
3: I want to know a bit about Australia.
0: You got Lucy.
2: Sunday, doll.
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22: Hi, I'm Lauren Howarth. Donald Trump plans to declare the Strait of Hormuz a U.S. territory after Iran is defeated. The president also making no apology for high petrol prices amid the war, saying he did the right thing.
23: Just remember, you're doing it so that a very evil country cannot have a country. Really, it's the number one state sponsor of terror in the world. We don't want to have them have a nuclear weapon.
22: The man charged with gunning down United Healthcare boss Brian Thompson has now pleaded guilty to federal charges. Luigi Mangione's told a New York court he shot the father of two in Manhattan in 2024 and that he knew what he was doing was illegal. There are growing concerns for a young bushwalker who has been missing since Wednesday. Search efforts are continuing in a New South Wales national park. And over in the UK, a second train's come off the tracks in London just a day after a similar accident amid rising temperatures.
24: Research shows that regularly eating ultra-processed foods can increase your risk of developing type 2 diabetes by 53%. Search Diabetes Australia for more about the nation's fastest-growing chronic condition.
22: The Dockers have clinched the minor premiership after a 24-point win over Adelaide in Perth. Freo coach Justin Longmuir says they're not celebrating just yet, though, as there's still plenty of work ahead.
25: We've set our season up. That's the way I look at it. It's a good achievement. Really proud of the players, of how they bounced back after last week.
22: And in the cricket, Bangladesh will begin day three on 6 for 351, leading Australia by 153 runs.
26: Arrive alive. Drive to the conditions. Stay alert. Keep your distance. 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And keep your phone out of sight.
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28: Today in Hobart, mostly fine with a top of 15. Tonight, down to 5. And tomorrow, mostly fine with a high of 15. And your music sorted with a curated playlist for every mood. 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

0: It's Saturday morning. You got Lucy and Nikki from the Happy Hour with Lucy and Nikki podcast. What is on there this week, girls?
1: Okay, we had a fun new episode style this week. Basically, people would write in if their scenarios with their current relationship because they're on the fence, and we got to decide, should they stay or should they go?
2: Oh, it was actually so juicy. And I loved this episode as well because the people that wrote in gave a lot of detail.
1: Yeah.
2: So, yeah, they're kind of, it's like a longer form advice, I guess you could say. But, yeah, no, it was a great concept.
1: We've also got a little mini series running at the moment called The Secret Lives of Sex Workers. So there's so much fun stuff going on the podcast. Honestly, we produce so much content every week.
2: That's right. And our radio shows actually get turned into little mini episodes too. Ooh. So you really don't have any excuse to miss listening to the chicks.
1: I'm actually so sick of talking, to be honest. I need to go and shut up.
2: But yet we still don't run out of things to say.
1: I'm going to go home right now and shut up.
2: And do a little shush up.
0: You never do. 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
2: Oh, I think it's no question that we will all be toasting to the same thing this afternoon, or this morning, I should say.
3: Mm-hmm.
2: Because tomorrow we are trotting off to the Logies together to be doing red carpet interviews. So exciting.
3: Hopefully we, get to speak to everyone that we want to speak to, babe.
2: Who are you most excited to meet?
3: Robert Irwin, obviously. What
2: Big
3: about
2: bad
3: yourself?
2: Bob.
3: Big bad boy.
2: Big bad Bob. Robert. That's a nickname. Yeah, should I call him that to his face?
3: Yeah. Is that Australia's nickname for him, or did you just make that up?
2: No, I made that up, of course.
3: Sorry, you were saying it like I was meant to know exactly who that was, Big Bad Bob.
2: Well, Bob is short for Robert.
3: Got that.
2: Yeah.
3: I was worried about the Big Bad.
2: I'm most excited to meet. Okay, let me think. Well, I wonder if Kath or Kim are going to be there. That, for me, would be pinnacle.
0: So. No, I don't think so.
2: Let me ruminate on that. I'll come back to
3: you. You can ruminate. What about you, Shawnee? Who are you excited to see?
0: I don't know. I love a bit of Larry Emder. He's a legend. He's a king.
3: Yeah, he's a legend. Good
0: tan. Larry. Yeah, he's got a good tan, doesn't he? Yeah, I love him. He's an icon. I actually love the whole Sunrise crew, to be honest.
3: Well, Koshy.
0: Koshy
3: was like throwing down. And he's like,
2: isn't Koshy anti-Logies?
3: Well, he was saying that they never nominate the Sunrise crew.
0: I don't know. Koshy has Natalie Barr. She's a legend.
4: Koshy's not on Sunrise anymore.
0: No,
3: I know, but that's what he said. He goes,
0: Yeah.
3: He posted on his social media recently. Yeah. He said, well, I can speak on this now that I'm no longer in it, but the Logies is rigged, he reckons.
0: I actually think he's doing something there. I'm pretty sure he's going to be there because that's why he made the comment.
3: Koshy. We've had him on the podcast and loved him. Yeah, man.
0: Brand.
3: And I was like, I want to come over to your place for bloody
2: dinner. I reckon Koshy would be fun on a big night. But anyway.
3: Lucy just kept saying, why do I need to save money when I can be wearing a coconut bra on an island?
0: Well, do you know what the beauty is, girls?
2: That was so funny.
0: The beauty of it is we're going to be on the red carpet tomorrow between 6 and 7 p.m. and you guys can get all the tea. You can ask all these questions. We see Koshy, we'll ask him what's going on.
3: Yeah.
2: I'll be like, for me, it's coconut bra. Anyway, we'll see you guys at the Logies tomorrow night.
0: Bye.
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22: Hi, I'm Lauren Howarth. A powerful earthquake has struck off the coast of Indonesia. The magnitude 7.8 quake was followed by several aftershocks. There are no reports of any casualties or damage at this time. Luigi Mangione has admitted to stalking and killing UnitedHealth.